Having fun with your ears, ladies, and you too, dudes. That's Hot Hit number 24 this week. Cyndi Lauper, Girls Just Want to Have Fun, and I'm Kid Kelly. This was a breakthrough from the 88 pop album that sold more than 15 million copies, and it produced 5 consecutive top 10 hits. Written mostly by the band's producer, Maurice Starr, the group's R&B and pop sound was modeled after his first band, New Edition. They were as big as Taylor Swift. They are New Kids on the Block with this week's Hot Hit 23. Hang

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1: Just a quick heads up for you. The National Weather Service has issued a tornado warning for Saluda and Lexington until 7:32 p.m. One more time. The National Weather Service has issued a tornado warning for Saluda and Lexington until 7:32 a.m. Please take the proper safety precautions. The National Weather Service has issued a tornado warning for Saluda and Lexington until 7:32 p.m.
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19: Welcome back, you. My name's Kid Kelly, sometimes known as Kid Kelly, with your top 25 hot hits for the week ending October 10th. Here's a song that reached number one on the U.S. Hot 100 November 29th, 1986, becoming the band's first ever number one song. The track was co-written by John Bon Jovi, Richie Sambora, and songwriter Desmond Child. The trio wrote the song in about 90 minutes inside the basement of Richie Sambora's parents' house in New Jersey. Here's Bon Jovi with Hot Hit 22 this week. You Give Love a Bad Name. Shut up!

80s Hot Hits here with me, your KID. I'm Kid Kelly with Like a Virgin Madonna, Hot Hit 21. 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

Welcome back to my favorite place to be every weekend. Hope it's yours too. This is 80s Backtracks across the USA. Thank you for listening. Your ears too. These are your top 25 hot hits for October 10th, 2026. Number 19, written by band member Robbie Gray. In just under 2 minutes, he says the lyrics reflect the then anxiety he had of nuclear war during the early 80s. Here's Robbie in modern English with hot hit 19 this week. I melt with you.

Blue You, that's Hot Hit number 18 by Debbie Gibson, Long Island, New York native. This is Kid Kelly. 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Number 17, the band nearly left the song off of their LP because they didn't feel it was their usual typical style. The famous lyric about Kilimanjaro rising above the Serengeti is geographically inaccurate, since Mount Kilimanjaro is actually hundreds of miles away from the Serengeti. Hot hit number 17 this week, the one and only Toto with Africa. I hear the

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11: 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Your top 25. Released by Paisley Park Records, it reached number 2 on the U.S. Hot 100, held out of the top spot by Duran Duran's A View to a Kill. The track was originally demoed and recorded in 1982 before this artist drastically reworked it with The Revolution for a more international, whimsical sound. Here's Prince and The Revolution with hot hit number 16, Raspberry Beret.

Everybody, 80s hot hits tonight, this afternoon, this weekend with me, your KID Kid Kelly, that's Wang Chung. The sound their guitar makes when they hit strings a certain way. With Everybody Have Fun Tonight, this week's Hot Hit 15. This song set a historical record by spending 10 consecutive weeks at number 2 on the U.S. Hot 100 without ever reaching the top spot. The famous dreamy ambient synth opening was performed by a then unknown guy named Thomas Dolby. Here's this week's Hot Hit 14, Foreigner, Waiting for a Girl.

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3: Welcome back. I'm Kid Kelly with your top 25 hot hits for the week ending October 10th, 2026. Here's a song that reached number 2 on the Hot 100 and stayed there for 4 consecutive weeks, kept out by Paul McCartney and Stevie Wonder's duet, Ebony and Ivory. The song also earned this guy a nomination for Best Male Pop Vocal Performance back in 83. These days, he's also a DJ with his own radio show. He's Rick Springfield, this week's Hot Hit Lucky 13, Don't Talk to Strangers.

80s hot hits here in Junior, number 12 this week with Mama Used to Say. That's hot. My name is Kid Kelly, top 25 for the week ending October 10th. This song's title was created after a therapy session in Toronto where a person punched pillows to release hostility. It's the second song from this artist's breakthrough second album, Crimes of Passion, and became her first career top 10 that sold more than a million copies. Hot hit 11 this week, Pat Benatar, and Hit Me with Your Best Shot.

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1: 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The National Weather Service has issued a flash flood warning until 10 p.m. Again, the National Weather Service has issued a flash flood warning for Saluda and Lexington ending at 10 p.m. Please take the proper safety precautions.
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11: Right back with 80s hot hits and your top 25 backtracks for the week ending October 10th, 2026. This song is from this artist's blockbuster debut solo album. It redefined his career and became one of the most defining pop records of the 80s. And the album won the prestigious Album of the Year award at the 31st Grammys. Hot hit 10 this week, George Michael with Faith.

on your weekend with me, your KIDM kid, Kelly, with hot hit number 9 this week, I'll Be Sure, NITE, Night and Day. Hot hit 8, originally recorded in German before being adapted into English, reached number 1 on the U.S. mainstream rock charts. Here's the Scorpions, No One Like You.

0: If you are in the Saluda or Lexington areas, quick heads up. The National Weather Service has issued a flash flood warning until 10 p.m. Again, the National Weather Service has issued a flash flood warning for Saluda and Lexington ending at 10 p.m. Please take the proper safety precautions.
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3: Hey, you. Welcome back. Those ears, too. My name is Kid Kelly with your top 25 hot hits for the week ending October 10th. We're inching closer to number one with Hot Hit 7. Now, these famous lyrics, Tamboy Lee Di Se Di Moya and Jambo Jumbo, are completely made up. Why? Well, the artist didn't have time to wait for a UN translator, so he created his own friendly African dialect. And he performed the track live to the close of the 84 Summer Olympics in Los Angeles. Hot Hit Lucky 7 this week, Lionel Richie with All Night Long.
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Number 6, Journey, Who's Crying Now? Number 5 belongs to a song originally written by producers Jimmy Jam and Terry Lewis, and performed originally by Sherelle back in 84. Years later, this guy's version reached number 9 on the UK charts and number 2 here in the US. Here's Robert Palmer with this week's Hot Hit 5, Didn't Mean to Turn You On.

It's a song that made it all the way to number one. This week, it's hot hit number four. Tina Turner, What's Love Got to Do With It? My name's Kid Kelly. These are your top 25 hot hits, comprised from national airplay, satellite airplay, historic charts, statistical charts, and our Kid Kelly genome, sometimes pronounced as a gnome. Now, according to Philip Oakey, lead singer of this band, this song was inspired by a photo romance story in a teen gal's magazine. The opening line is infamous. You were working as a waitress in a cocktail bar, originally written in a male perspective, flipped to female. Hot hit three this week is Philip in Human League with Don't You Want Me.

Sue Studio is hot hit number two this week. My name's Kid Kelly. That's Phil Collins. Top 25 comprised from Satellite Airplane, National Airplay, Historic Charts, and Statistical Charts, and a bit more. Meanwhile, this week's hot hit number one. It's a backtrack that was a major milestone in the early New Jack Swing era, blending mature R&B harmonies with infectious dance grooves. It was also the introduction of powerhouse vocalist Johnny Gill as a new member of the band. The song also was the first top 10 song without Bobby Brown, who Johnny replaced. Here's New Edition with this week's hot hit number one, If It Isn't Love.

0: Number one for the week ending October 10th, 2026. That's New Edition, If It Isn't Love. This week's hot hit number one. My name is Kid Kelly. I'll see you back here same time, same place next weekend for another edition of 80s Backtracks. Thanks for being true. Thanks for being you.
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15: 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I'm Kid Kelly with your top 25 hot 90s hits for this week, ending October 10th, 2026. This is a jazz rock love song released as the band's third single from their 98 album, Before These Crowded Streets. The original album version runs more than 8 minutes. You're hearing the radio edited version in your ears right now. It's hot hit number 22 this week. Here's Dave Matthews Band with Crowded Streets.

0: hit number 21. My name's Kid Kelly. These are your top 25 hot hits. Here's a 98 R&B duet that spent 13 consecutive weeks at number 1. The song was originally written as a solo track, but later it was decided that Brandy would work it with a duet inspired by Michael Jackson and Paul McCartney's The Girl Is Mine. Along with Monica, here's hot hit number 20, The Boy Is Mine.
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12: USA. Welcome back to my favorite place to be every weekend. This is 90s Backtracks, and this is your top 25 hot hits for the week ending October 10th, 2026. My name is Kid Kelly. This late 90s alternative rock hit has a surprisingly serious and heavy backstory hiding behind its upbeat melody. Front guy Johnny Resnick explained on VH1 Storytellers, the song is about a teenage girl raised in a strict Catholic home who becomes pregnant. Here's Johnny and Goo Goo Dolls with this week's hot hit 19, Slide.

0: got the spot for Hot 90s Hits this time every weekend. That's Puff Daddy, P. Diddy, Sean Combs, number 18, I'll Be Missing You, and Hey You. This is the place for a decade of 90s backtracks at this time. My name's Kid Kelly. Here's an American pop rap group whose name is short for Light Funky Ones. Late frontman Kevin Cronin wrote the song as a personal demo about a summer he spent in Cape Cod filled with inside jokes. He never expected anyone outside his close friends to hear it. Here's LFO with Hot Hit 17 this week, Summer Girls.
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1: 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And I think it's fly when girls stop by for the summer. 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
5: 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It was one of four tracks on a demo tape that grabbed then-Columbia Records executive Tommy Mottola's attention and helped secure her contract. Here's Mariah Carey with Hot Hit 16 this week, Someday.
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15 this week, Black Crowes, Hard to Handle. Yeah, my name's Kid Kelly. 90s hot hits this time every weekend. Your top 25 comprised of national airplay, satellite airplay, statistical charts, etc. This track was co-written by our next artist alongside legendary songwriters Diane Warren and Desmond Child. It was the first hit Diane Warren co-wrote with this artist, making it the beginning of a highly successful creative partnership. Here's Michael Bolton with this week's hot hit 14, How Can We Be Lovers?

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0: 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That's NSYNC, I Want You Back. Before it, Billy Ray Cyrus with Achy Breaky Heart. I played Collective Soul December. I'm Kid Kelly. 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
0: Welcome back. I'm Kid Kelly with more of your top 25 hot hits. Here's a song released in the 1993 soundtrack for the Disney film Cool Runnings. It was originally written and performed by American singer and songwriter Johnny Nash back in 72, making it a massive global hit. Here's Jimmy Cliff, his version, this week's hot hit number 10. I can

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0: the weekend. Friday, The Cure. I'm in love. Hot hit 9 this week. I'm Kid Kelly. Top 25 hot hits. Thanks for listening. This song is the best-selling single of 1995 in the U.S. It's this week's hot hit number 8 from Coolio. Here's Gangsta's Paradise.
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1: Kelly here with your top 25 hot hits for the weekending October 10th, 2026. Released in July of 97, this track became this artist's biggest chart hit in Canada and won her a 98 Grammy Award for Best Female Pop Vocal Performance. She explained during live performances that the song is about human insecurities and the facades people put on to hide their true selves. Here's Sarah McLachlan with this week's hot hit number 7, Building a Mystery. Come

0: spot for Hot 90s hits this time every weekend. I'm Kid Kelly with your top 25 hot hits, comprised from national airplay, satellite airplay, historic charts, statistical charts, etc. Here's a song released in 1999 as the lead single from a hot album, Supernatural. The track spent 12 consecutive weeks at number one and remained on the charts for 58 weeks. Here's Santana with Rob Thomas on lead vocals, hot hit 5 this week, Smooth.
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back to your 90s hot hits for the week ending October 10th, 2026. Sheryl Crow has hot hit 4. A Change Would Do You Good. Hey you, I'm Kid Kelly, top 25. This song reached number 3 on the U.S. Hot 100 and earned the singer a Grammy nomination. Here's Lou Bega with hot hit number 3 this week, Mambo number 5.

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1: Hey, what's up? This is Mark McGrath from Sugar Ray, hanging here with Kid Kelly and Backtracks USA. And here's one of our nuggets from the beautiful 90s. Hope you guys remember this. It puts me to a time and place I very much cherish. Hope you enjoy it.

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1: And every morning, Sugar Ray has hot hit number two this week on Kid Kelly. 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The song written and produced by babyface Kenneth Edmonds. And it tied the record for the longest running number one single on the U.S. Hot 100 at the time, matching Whitney Houston's I Will Always Love You. Here's Boys to Men with hot hit number one, I'll Make Love to You.

0: this week. Boys to Men, I'll Make Love to You. That's it for me, Kid Kelly, with your 90s backtrack. See you back here next time. Same place, same weekend. Thanks for being true. Thanks for being you. Thank you for listening.
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The National Weather Service in Columbia has issued a tornado warning for northwestern Fairfield County in central South Carolina, northeastern Newberry County in central South Carolina, until 6:30 a.m. Eastern Daylight Time. At 6:05 a.m. Eastern Daylight Time, a severe thunderstorm capable of producing a tornado was located over Blair, or 9 miles northwest of VC Summer Nuclear Station, moving northeast at 40 miles per hour. The following hazards are expected. Tornado. Source, radar indicated rotation. The following impacts are expected. Flying debris will be dangerous to those caught without shelter. Mobile homes will be damaged or destroyed. Damage to roofs, windows, and vehicles will occur. Tree damage is likely. This tornadic thunderstorm will remain over mainly rural areas of northwestern Fairfield and northeastern Newberry counties, including the following locations: Henderson Island and Feasterville Fire Station.

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1: Good morning to you. Happy Sunday and welcome to Access Columbia. Time for another great interview and one truly for an amazing cause and an amazing message. I'm Kaylin. October is Domestic Violence Awareness Month, something so many people in our community are dealing with, whether they've been vocal about it or maybe it's something that they're struggling with in silence. So today, to talk more about domestic violence and a great organization called Hush No More, I'm here with Dr. Vanessa Guyton. Good morning. How are you today?
2: Good morning. I am fantastic because I'm here with you and your audience.
1: Yes, we are so happy to have you. Again, domestic violence, something that is so important to talk about and have conversations about, because the reality of the situation is it could be happening to somebody that we know and we may not even know it. So for somebody hearing about Hush No More for the first time, your organization is amazing. So what is your mission and what do you do here in our community?
2: Our mission is to bring the community together with love and kindness. We support survivors, we support veterans and their families, and we raise awareness. We raise awareness about what we call the hush topic: sexual assault, domestic violence, child sexual abuse, incest, all those things that families and communities don't like talking about, but it's really happening. And that is our mission. We have amazing events. We come together from a holistic standpoint. We might go on a retreat. We might go on a nature hike. We have amazing walks just to show love and kindness.
1: What inspired Hush No More to get started, and what need did you see here in our community?
2: So for me, I am a survivor of military sexual trauma, and I never reported it.
1: Okay.
2: And I realized after I got better that if I just would have told somebody, life might have been a lot different. Like, I wouldn't have had to go through the addiction and alcohol addiction, and I wouldn't have to go through the depression if I would have just reached out for help. Mm-hmm. But I wasn't able to. So I want to create a space that people could just feel free to come. You can say, hey, I understand it happened to me. Or yeah, or you might want to share everything like I do. But just having a safe space for people to say, yeah, we have a community that supports somebody like me that's been through some things that I've been through.
1: Having a safe space and also having that relatability is so important, because I feel like in certain situations, people might feel like they're alone. And it's so important for those people to know you are not alone. There's people like you who have been through the same thing. And to your point, coming together as a community is so important to help you be into a better space. What does the name Hush No More mean to you and the people that you serve?
2: It's helping you unleash the shame to heal. A lot of times people don't share because they're embarrassed and they're shame. Mm-hmm. But I always say the person that abused you, they should carry the shame. We hide the secret and we carry all of that, but we shouldn't be the one carrying it. Mm-hmm. And so that's the basis of Hush No More. That's what it means.
1: I love that. What are some of the biggest misconceptions that you think people have about domestic violence and what it looks like?
2: That you could just leave, that it's easy. Mm-hmm. Well, one of the big ones is that there's a lot of shelters and there's a lot of funding. I can tell you it is not.
1: There's all these places that I can go that will
2: right.
1: help me.
2: Yeah, they That's might have case. A list, but they don't have availability.
1: Mm-hmm.
2: They don't have funding. A lot of funding has been reduced. And so it's not just that easy to find a place. I struggle. Like, I've called all the way to Georgia, North Carolina, trying to place a family.
1: Yeah.
2: There's not a lot of places for people to go. And then sometimes your family don't want you to come. And it's difficult because it's a safety issue, too. So I understand that. But it's not just easy to find a place.
1: Right. And when somebody calls Hush No More and they say that they've been in this situation and they need help, what kind of resources or support can you provide?
2: So every family is an individual. So I look at what's going on in their family unit. Do they have someone that's disabled? Are they low income? Because some families have money. It's not just necessarily a poor thing.
1: Right.
2: That's another misconception, is that it happens to poor people.
1: Mm-hmm.
2: It actually happens to a lot of people that are wealth, because
1: mm-hmm.
2: they just not going to tell you, and the embarrassment and shame is so much greater.
1: Right.
2: But when they come to us, I'm going to ask you questions so that I can find the best program or the best resources for you. And that's what I like to do. I don't want to just cookie cut everybody, because everybody's different. Every family is different.
1: For sure.
2: So I'm going to listen to you. That's number one. A lot of people call me and they don't even want to do anything. They're not ready to leave. They just want to ear. That's my main call, right? Or it's a mother calling about her daughter, or a father about his son, or it's parents calling me a lot of times more than the person that's trying to leave. But we're going to connect you with resources. I find all the resources that I can. I find out where the money is. And because currently we don't have a shelter. We're raising money to build a safe haven, but we don't have anywhere to house you. Mm-hmm. So I'm always looking for availability.
1: Okay. So October is a really important month. There's a lot of different things that happen in the month of October, but Domestic Violence Awareness Month is one of those things that happens this month. Why is it important that we continue having these conversations about domestic violence and bringing it to light year after year?
2: So awareness plus knowledge equals prevention. If you don't know that something exists, how can you prevent it from happening to you?
1: Amen.
2: Period. So we have to keep talking about it. We have to talk about it with our children because teen dating violence is real. You know, we have to keep letting people know that we're a safe space. If you come out to events and you support big causes, people know that you're an ally. Mm-hmm. Then your family members might come to you and actually get some support because they know that you won't judge them and that you're really supporting the cause. So the more knowledge we have, the more opportunity we have to reduce it from happening.
1: And speaking of knowledge, you know, there are people that might think domestic violence is physical, but that's not necessarily the case. It's not always physical. So what are some forms of abuse that people may not immediately recognize when it comes to domestic violence? Because I think that's an important conversation in itself.
2: It is, because it's not always the bruises.
1: Right.
2: Right. That's not always it. Because a lot of times they're going to conceal that. They don't want people to see that they're being abused. So the verbal abuse, emotional abuse, financial. Financial abuse looks like I'm taking your money. I won't let you work. You will not have a job. You'll be a stay-at-home mom or a stay-at-home dad because it happens to many women. And so that financial abuse is a big one, making it so that they have nothing to leave. Like, I've met individuals who have never had a job.
1: Wow.
2: So they cannot financially sustain. And if they do work, their spouse takes it.
1: Yeah.
2: Big one. Religious, spiritual abuse. Using the Bible, you'll hear a lot of men say that they are the head of the household, that the wife is supposed to submit. So they use religion against them.
1: Well, it's like that new Netflix documentary about the pastor's wife in Myrtle Beach that's gone viral. That was, some of it was physical, but a lot of it was using her religion against her and mental abuse. So that is a big one. And it, just to see the conversation around that in itself and the awareness that that has brought to that conversation is pretty crazy.
2: It is crazy, but it's a real thing and mm-hmm. It's justified.
1: Yeah.
2: Like, it's justified in different religions for it to occur. And then the other one is sexual abuse. You do not have to have sex with your spouse. And so when your spouse forces you to have sex, it is sexual assault. Mm-hmm. But a lot of people don't really recognize that, or they won't tell because they feel like they're property, like they're supposed to have sex. But you're not. You don't have to have sex with your spouse.
1: What are some warning signs of an unhealthy or potentially abusive relationship that people should pay attention to?
2: The first sign is your gut. If you're not feeling happy, if this person is not adding happiness to your life, right? That's a sign.
1: Yeah.
2: You know, I don't think that people are supposed to make you happy. They're supposed to add happiness to you. But if they're never adding like happy stuff to you, then that's one
1: that's
2: of the first
1: signs. Yeah, that's a red flag.
2: Yeah, that's a big one. And then the other one is when they blame you, right? Everything is your fault. I don't think people realize that is one of the main ones. One of the ways, we call it gaslighting. Well, you didn't cook, so I had to hit you. You know,
1: yeah.
2: You wasn't nice to me today. You didn't have sex with me, so I'm going to punish you. That is one of the signs, right? When your family and friends tell you that they really don't like the person, it's for a reason. If a parent tell you about their child, like I've seen mothers tell a young girl about her son, and she doesn't believe the mother.
1: Yeah.
2: A lot of times our family and friends could see it first, mm-hmm. but we don't want to believe it.
1: Right.
2: So those are some of the precursors of seeing it happen.
1: And I also think we had talked about this a little bit earlier, how there are people, maybe family members or friends, who say, well, just leave. And we all know in a situation like that where there is some kind of abuse happening, it's not that easy. Mm-hmm. So why is it not that easy?
2: So the first thing I do want to address is, it's not easy, right? We just got to always remember that this is not easy. What you're saying is easy to say, but actually it's not. Mm-hmm. And I don't recommend people just leave.
1: Yeah.
2: Because you need a plan. Mm-hmm. Now, if you're in immediate danger, get on up out of there. But if you just see things declining, come up with a strategy first.
1: Right.
2: I love to strategize. That's one thing I can help you do is strategize on how to get out of there, right? But it's not easy to leave because if I don't have the money, I don't know where to go. The person that I'm with is normally my advisor as well, because they normally take the lead in the family. So they're making all of the big decisions. So how do you make the decisions? Sometimes people don't have other family, or they don't want to tell their family because they're so embarrassed. So they feel alone. After a lot of head injuries, you can't even think. Right. You might have had a concussion, all the stress, the depression. You can't make the most common sense decision.
1: Yeah.
2: You know, it's really hard to make those decisions. So it's not just easy. If you have children, how do you break the news to your kids? You know, a lot of times kids want their parents to leave because they're actually hearing the fights. Mm-hmm. But we think the parents don't hear it. Parents think that their children don't hear it.
1: Yeah.
2: But you do have to give people grace, because it's hard. It's hard. Maybe you have to leave the state. Maybe you have to change jobs. Maybe you're in the middle of college and you don't want to leave college right now. You know, so there's a lot of things that you have to consider to make such a big, major move. Do you have good credit?
1: Mm-hmm.
2: A lot of people don't have good credit. They don't have money just set aside and they could just go and pay a down payment.
1: Which is why it's so important to have a plan.
2: That's why you got to have a plan. Mm-hmm. Yeah, because now you got to pay first month rent, the deposit, and sometimes they want you to have three times the amount of rent. Mm-hmm. And it's not easy just to find somewhere to live.
1: No.
2: So I don't like when people say that. Just leave and do what?
1: Right. Struggle the entire time. I'm already struggling in the situation
2: I'm
1: that
2: already
1: I'm in.
2: Struggling. Yes.
1: And I always struggle more. No, I totally understand that. You had mentioned kids and how their role kind of comes into play in situations like this. How does domestic violence affect kids and families, even when children aren't directly experiencing the abuse themselves?
2: So I will tell you this. I grew up in a very violent home. That is why I'm very passionate about domestic violence.
1: Okay.
2: I talk to everyone from the eyes of a child. My parents did not know that I was watching and listening. We hear everything on the side of the wall, right? And so just because we don't always see it doesn't mean that it doesn't affect us, because when our parents are sad, depressed, when we notice that our mother is crying, or we see the bruises, right? Kids, and it doesn't matter. I can remember since the age of four of my mom and dad fighting.
1: Right.
2: I still can remember very vividly. Remember the room. So it's not even about the age. Kids do remember. And what happens is they have to deal with it too, mentally.
1: Mm-hmm.
2: I had to go to counseling because I wouldn't allow a man to get close to me.
1: Mm-hmm.
2: I was more of the aggressor. I wasn't an abuser, but I wish you would raise your voice at me. Like, I'm very assertive and very aggressive. And I realized, no, Vanessa, that's not normal. That's not normal behavior. But then I have a sister that ended up in a very abusive relationship. So we see where your children will go this route and maybe become an abuser, which they don't have to, but they might. They can go this route and actually become a victim themselves.
1: Yeah.
2: Right? Or they could become an advocate, mm-hmm. you know, but you have to get counseling for your children too, so that they can deal with it, because they experience the same emotional that the parents do.
1: So let's get into the conversation about maybe helping somebody that you know is dealing with a situation. If you suspect that somebody you love is experiencing domestic violence, what is the best way to approach the conversation with them? Because generally, the topic is hush, hush, hush, right? It's not something you necessarily want to bring it up because you love that person, but you also don't want to bring it up because you don't want to trigger them or make them feel some kind of way. So what is the best way to have that conversation if you suspect that somebody is going through a situation?
2: So everything you do should be out of love and kindness.
1: Yeah.
2: Not because you want something and you want something best for them. It should be about them and what's best for them and their family, right? Their children. So I always say, approach it from that standpoint. Mm-hmm. And it's, hey, I got a question. You know, you could say, I got a question. I noticed some things going on and I want to know if you want to talk about it. You know, is there something that I could do to help you? This is a no judgment zone. I love you and I just care about you, right? And then you see where it goes from there. You never want to take charge of a conversation. You want to allow them to have space. You want to allow them to have choice. So much of their choices have been taken away.
1: Mm-hmm.
2: So they have a decision to make. Do they want to talk to you about it? Because you might not be the person for them. Just because we're friends, you might not be the one that I really feel comfortable talking to in this moment. And that's not a bad thing. right? I might want to talk to somebody that's been through it before. I might want to talk to an advocate. So don't feel bad when somebody don't want to talk to you about it. But open the door and say, hey, I just have a question. I just want to know if I can help you. Mm-hmm. What can I do for you? What do you need from me? They might say nothing. They might say, I just need you to listen. They might say, I want you to go help me find resources. They might say, just let's not talk about it anymore. No, they're just not ready.
3: Yeah.
2: So, and be okay with that. And then I use the acronym GIVE, right? G stands for be gentle in this conversation, right? Be very gentle, gentle with their heart, gentle with how you respond. Don't get mad. If they get upset, don't match their energy. Because sometimes people get offended when you, even though we know they're the best of our relationship, they still want to keep it hidden. So they're mad,
3: yeah.
2: Right? How dare you ask me that? Don't match their energy.
3: Right.
2: You want to be interested in everything that they say. Everything that they say. You don't want to be on your cell phone. You don't want to be looking on your watch. You don't want to do anything else but be eye contact with them. Be in this moment. V, validate how they feel. If it is emotional abuse and it's not physical, it doesn't mean that it's less.
3: Yeah.
2: It doesn't mean that. Validate how they feel. If this is the worst day of their life, that is the worst day of their life. Don't say things like, oh, it'll be better. You don't know. Just validate. Stay with them in that moment because this is how they feel and they need to be able to express that. And then E is my favorite. It's elevate, empower, encourage. Everything you say should be something nice out of your mouth.
3: Right.
2: It should lift them up.
3: Yeah.
2: Not if I was you, I would leave. That's like one of the worst things you can say. How can I help you? What do you need from me? And I just want to empower you. I love you. I know you can do this. I have your back. You know, you just want to elevate them. So G, be gentle. I, interested. V, validate. E, encourage, elevate, empower, and just all of those good E words.
1: How can you support a friend or a family member without making decisions for them? Because I feel like in our brains, whenever somebody's going through a situation, you know what you want them to do, but that's not necessarily the path that they need to take. So how do we switch that switch in our brains to say, we need to do this and have this conversation and support them without making that decision?
2: What do you need from me? How can I help you? I want to walk alongside of you. I want to hold your hand. So you're not leading them. And sometimes when you lead them, it's not successful for them anyway. When you give them the suggestion or tell them what to do, they often fail because your decision and path for them is not the one that they might can handle. They might not be ready for that. So always allow them to take the steps. I don't make decisions. I could hear people saying some crazy stuff and I'm like, just leave. Right. I hate this for you.
1: Right.
2: But I don't ever tell people to leave. I'm not going to tell you to leave because... And they know you should leave. They know that. Why tell people something that they already know? I just walk aside. When you ready, let me know.
1: What if someone tells you that they're experiencing abuse, but they're not ready to leave? I'm sure it's the same. I'm here for you when you're ready. Let me know how I can help you, so on and so forth. But is there anything more specific to the, oh, I'm not ready to leave conversation that somebody should keep in mind?
2: Mm-hmm. So you can say things like, well, can we do something as a safety measure? Let's do some safety. So do you want to give me your birth certificates, your social security cards, maybe a driver license, anything, proof of identity, your passport, not your driver's license because you need your license, your passport, your kids' shot records, immunization records, things that you can leave the house and not worry about leaving something behind, a change of clothes for you and your kids, maybe a week's worth of clothes and store them at your friend's house. So you can help them prepare from a safety level. And maybe you can help them get some cameras. Maybe you can help them get a Ring camera that can capture something that's voice activated so we can have some proof of that this is happening in the house. So think of safety, and that's something that you could do that they're not ready to leave, but we can make sure that they're safe.
1: So outside of family, there's other people involved in life, like maybe coworkers. If there is a coworker that somebody sees might be experiencing some domestic violence or some abuse, what can they watch for if they're concerned about someone? Mm-hmm.
2: You can watch for a change of mood. One day they're real bubbly. The next day they're sad. They're isolating. They don't want to come to lunch. They're just hanging out by themselves. Those are some signs. Because it's not always visible. So paying attention to people's energy is important, right? And when you notice that, as an employee, you can have classes on domestic violence. Like I train supervisors all the time on how to identify domestic violence and how to handle it. Because if that person comes to the job, it gets out of control sometimes. Like we've seen where a spouse didn't have control anymore, was upset, and so they came and shot up the office building. So paying attention to that and being gentle with them, and maybe going to talk to a supervisor as well.
1: So we're here to talk about domestic violence. Obviously, Hush No More's Dr. Vanessa Guyton is here. But there's a reason that we are here, and it's to talk about the big event that is happening, the 8th annual Hush No More Walk, Roll, and Run Against Domestic Violence, something that we're all excited to come together to support. Let's talk about that. It's taking place at Moore Park in Irmo. What can people expect when they come on out to that event?
2: Fun. So it's an inclusive event. So that's why we started including individuals in wheelchairs, moms with strollers. We have individuals that are blind that walk, because domestic violence happens to individuals that have disabilities as well. We have a kids zone that's hosted by Party Spot. So we have characters and events and like a whole bunch of games and prizes and stuff for the kids. We have performers. We have a butterfly release in honor of survivors and those who are currently pushing through. So that's always fun.
1: Yeah, that's great.
2: We have a lot of different activities. We give away free clothes from Versona and Kato's. We have a lot of vendors, a lot of resources. I bring all the community resources out so that people can know what services are available. How can you get the support, especially if you're going through domestic violence? And so it's just a fun day. It's a 2-mile walk. Some people walk, some people don't. And this is fun.
1: It's the 8th annual, which is a testament for how successful it's been, I think. What has this event meant to survivors and the community over the years?
2: To be seen. A lot of times people like to feel validated and seen. That's what this event is about. One is about me being able to meet people in person for the first time that I've helped over the phone or online. That's always a joy. Also, it's a safe space. It makes people feel like this is real and I'm not alone, that this happens to others. And also, if you've lost a child or a family member, it helps validate that. It's that space, it's that sacred space that I can honor the child that I lost, or my cousin, or so it's a place of honor.
1: What does it mean to you specifically as somebody who has been through it yourself to see hundreds of people coming together publicly to say that this is something, domestic violence will not be ignored?
2: So for me, it's like that, that inner child, the little girl saying, oh, how many other kids can I save? That's big for me. It's big.
1: Yeah, I know that.
2: Like, how can you help families? And you affect future generations. So it's not just this generation that you're affecting. You're affecting your grandchildren and your great-grandchildren and so forth. So it's changing families.
1: Getting rid of that never-ending cycle, hopefully.
2: Right.
1: Getting mindsets changed. Seeing all of these people come together for something that may have been generations after generations of abuse in a family, to maybe have somebody flip that switch and say, this isn't something that I want for us anymore.
2: And teach our kids, because we have a whole kid area because we want kids to know what domestic violence is.
1: Is this event primarily about raising money, raising awareness, supporting survivors, or really all of the above?
2: It's all of the above. The event is free. I do not believe that you should have to pay to come to an event to get resources or for you and your family. So the event is completely free. But we do ask individuals to donate, because we don't get the big grants. We raise money in order to be able to provide services. So it is a fundraiser, but it's a free event.
1: Okay. And what does participation or a donation actually help make possible in terms of somebody who is going to Hush No More for services? What does that look like?
2: So what it looks like is one, free counseling. We provide counseling to those that don't have insurance or they can't go to their counselor because their spouse is over the insurance. That's one way. There's times that I have to go and take food. I take food. We might have to pay for a hotel for somebody to be able to put them up. We're actually building a safe haven so that we can have a place where we can come together, where we can have events, where we can provide all of those resources in one area. So that's what it goes to. And we have a lot of free things. Like, we might go to a waterfall, and that pays for the gas and the van. We have rent. We have a wellness center on St. Andrews, so we pay rent in St. Andrews. We have a van, so we got to upkeep the van because I do transport. So I got to take family. So those are some of the things.
1: Okay, no, that's wonderful. We're here with Dr. Vanessa Guyton with Hush No More again, their big event, the 8th annual Hush No More Walk, Roll, and Run Against Domestic Violence is happening October 17th at Moore Park in Irmo. Vanessa, if somebody can't attend but still wants to support, what are some ways that they can get involved?
2: So you can always support virtually. Like, we need volunteers.
1: The great thing about technology, right?
2: Think about technology. So we always need people helping with social media. We need people with admin. They can donate. They can share the flyer. They can invite people. Tell people about it. You know, go to our social media page and share it. That's one easy way that you can do it. Let survivors know. Let families know. Let their community know. Those are the easiest ways that they can help.
1: Is there volunteer opportunities for the event if somebody wants to take part?
2: Yes, we need volunteers. We always need volunteers. Even we need volunteers to just walk with individuals who are in wheelchairs or to be a sighted guide for someone that's blind.
1: Totally fair.
2: So there's always things helping set up, helping clean up. And so it's a busy day.
1: And if somebody wants to do that, how can they get in touch?
2: So they could call us at 1-888-285-2161. You can email volunteer@hushnomore.org. We need volunteers all throughout the year, but mind you. 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
1: That's great. Just a couple more questions before we wrap up today. If somebody is listening right now and they are experiencing domestic violence, whether it be financial or mental or sexual violence, and recognizes that they are a part of this conversation, what is the first step that they should take to get that help that they need?
2: Realize that they are the most important person in the universe. You are the most important person in the universe. And there's no one else more important than you, and putting yourself first and knowing that you deserve it. You deserve happiness. You deserve peace. You deserve to have the life that you've always imagined. And that's the first step, is believing in yourself. Because winning the mind wins the day. That's the hard part. Mm-hmm. And then you reach out to an organization or a friend and say, this is the hardest thing I have ever had to do, but can you help me come up with a strategy?
1: Right.
2: When you have a strategy, you're more successful.
1: And you said yourself, you love strategizing.
2: I love it. That's
1: so if somebody wants to get in touch with Hush No More, how do they do that?
2: 1-888-285-2161. You can go on our social media pages. We're always Hush No More on all social media platforms. So people inbox us all the time, because sometimes you don't want to talk. You know, you don't want to just talk to somebody.
1: It's easier to type it out.
2: It's easier to type
1: verbally saying whatever it is.
2: You can email me at info@hushnomore.org. All right, just reach out.
1: And finally, as we're wrapping up our interview today, what do you want every survivor and every person in our community to take away from Domestic Violence Awareness Month and this walk that we're having in a few weeks?
2: That we change the world through love and kindness. Awareness plus knowledge equals prevention. And that it takes all of us doing this together to really make the world a better place.
1: Can you tell us the meaning of that acronym that you were talking about one more time? That's your favorite.
2: Helping you unleash the shame to heal.
1: There we go. Thank you so much for taking the time today. Dr. Vanessa Guyton here with Hush No More. Again, the 8th annual Hush No More Walk, Roll, and Run Against Domestic Violence happening October 17th at Moore Park in Irmo from 9 a.m. to noon. It is family friendly. It is free. And there are also resources for anybody who is experiencing domestic violence themselves. So definitely a great event to come on out and support. Thank you again for taking the time.
2: We really appreciate
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mundane, a masterpiece. 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

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Oh my, my, oh my, my love, I take one look at you, you're taking me out.

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Well, hello. Welcome back. It's October. I mean, I know it was last weekend. We had just stepped into it last weekend. Now I'm in it. Like, my kids got the Halloween stuff out. And guys, I don't know if I'm okay with skeletons. I just really don't. I don't like storing skeletons. I've never bought skeletons. I didn't want to store them. And last week I told you guys I had this huge debate with the kids wanting a scarier Halloween decor situation this year versus me and my cutesy Halloween. All right. Well, I got these skeletons and then I wanted to return the skeletons thinking, I'm okay. I don't need five skeletons in my garage. And then the kids are like, no, this is so fun. They light up. Look at their eyes. They're all scary. And I was like, ugh. So I let my son put the skeletons out and it was hilarious. I left for the grocery store. The kids were home with my husband. When I came back, I had one skeleton upside down in the bushes. I had another skeleton like hugging a tree, like he ran into it. I had another skeleton in a tailgate chair with a baseball cap on and an empty beer can in his hand. He got real funny with it. I enjoy it. But I'm gonna have to bag these skeletons to store them. I don't want to be like scared in the middle of the night if I go into my dark garage to grab something and skeletons. Happy Halloween, month of October. I'll be right back. It's weekend.